My name is Ron Freeman, and I'm a 1968 Olympic gold and bronze medal winner, and I also set a world record, the longest standing world record that stood for 25 years in the Olympic Games. 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

My name is Firdaus Bobulya, and I am one of the executive members of the global movement Put Children First, which is a pan-African program where we want to place children's issues, especially education, high on the agenda. 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

0: So the beauty of this ceremony, for those of you who can see, is that the different color sands show that we're bringing all of this, these family members together, right? 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

0: Chegu is really an artist these days. He's untouchable in that right flank. 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And it's in the net. It is in the net. Goal number three. Incredible.
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favorite sports program here

All right then, good morning, Abeokuta. Good morning, everyone. It's a freaky, a fabulous Friday morning. Yes, good morning, Ogun State. Good morning to everyone waking up to another freaky Friday morning across Nigeria and beyond. Yes, of course, looking at the roads, I can tell you that indeed it's coming alive and businesses are getting started already. And here at Eagle 7 Sports Radio, 103.7 FM, we're ready. We're ready like Freddy. Yes, to serve you breakfast with everything that matters, especially sports, society, entertainment, traffic. And the stories are indeed shaping your world. And yes, oh, most definitely, there is one story that will dominate the sports conversation this morning.

0: Morning.
1: The Super Falcons. In 35 years, they've not failed to qualify for the FIFA Women's World Cup. Well, South Africa dealt another major blow as they stop the Falcons. Not from WAFCON, no. From the 2027 FIFA Women's World Cup. So what went wrong? Was it a coaching problem or player issue or perhaps administrative lapses or simply South Africa getting the better of Nigeria? We'll break it down shortly. Bring you the reaction and ask the difficult question. Ah, wow. And Nigeria football right now is at the rock bottom. In fact, the bottomless pit. Now, there our football day. Yes, of course. Again, I say to you, good morning, everyone. Mekuna, welcome right here to Eagle 7 Sports Radio. We're about to take you right from our Abeokuta straight to Abuja. Anywhere where you want to go, we go carry you. And this morning, as long as you keep it a log, we are going across the globe. We'll connect the dots between the stories, making headlines, and of course, issues that affect you and I. Okay, you know, we are ordinary people. Peculiar though, for ordinary people. And for those stepping out this morning, please, oh, I beg, keep eye on top road. I saw a viral video of dad teaching the son how to play baseball and how to keep his eyes on the ball before, you know, smashing it. And the kid went to the ball and bent his head and put the eye on the ball. Oh, you got to explain something, Gizmo Pikino. Not the adult today, follow talk. So am I communicating this morning? All of you stepping out, please keep an eye on the weather and your surroundings, please. Whether you're moving through my axis, Panseke or Kuto, let me remember those locations again. Oh, Okelewo, where else? Adanta, Omida, Lafenwa. Yeah, that one is the finest of the names. Lafenwa. Okay. Or any of the Abeokuta busy corridors. Take them easy, oh, take it easy on the roads and plan your morning accordingly. So whether you're listening from your home, office, car, you don't really shop. Hey, school. I know the kids are on holiday, though not all of them. But school or anywhere, I beg, don't go anywhere. This is Front Page Breakfast Show on Eagle 7 Sports Radio 103.7 FM. My name is Lawrence Nwachukwu Maxwell, and this morning, come along. Let's attack the day from every angle. You never see attack. Forget that one with Super Fire. You never see attack. Front page is open. Let's go, guys. Good morning to you, and welcome along.
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All right, fresh breeze this morning like the Malibu. I beg, no worry. Well, let's Super Falcons, Matacon, break you down on a freaky fabulous Friday. You should be having a great time with us on a radio. Let's make the best of it despite the disappointment of the national women's team. Well, I'd rather start with the qualifiers for the Intercontinental Playoff. Ghana and South Africa secured places in the FIFA Women's World Cup 2027 Inter-Confederation Playoffs after recording crucial victories over Cote d'Ivoire and Nigeria, respectively, in the CAF Women's African Cup of Nations Playoffs in Morocco on Thursday. The Black Queens came from behind to beat Cote d'Ivoire 2-1 in Casablanca, while South Africa defeated Nigeria by the same scoreline, keeping both nations' hopes of reaching the 2027 World Cup in Brazil alive. Ghana rallied to defeat Cote d'Ivoire, and Ghana did produce that second-half comeback to overcome Cote d'Ivoire 2-1 at the Labi Zahouli Stadium and move into the Inter-Confederation Playoffs. The Black Queens fell behind after just 4 minutes when Ines Konan converted a penalty to give the Lady Elephants an early advantage. And Cote d'Ivoire looked organized after taking the lead, while Ghana struggled to create clear openings. The first half was also marked by a physical contest with Bernadette Amani, Portia Boki, and Asisat Behi all receiving yellow cards. Ghana were dealt another setback shortly before halftime when Doris Boudoua was forced off with an injury and replaced by Evelyn Badu. Wow. And the Black Queens, however, returned from the break with renewed purpose and leveled in the 59th minute through Princess Mafo. The equalizer shifted the momentum in Ghana's favor, and the turnaround was completed 13 minutes later when Josephine Bonsu converted a penalty to put the Black Queens 2-1 ahead. Cote d'Ivoire made changes in search of an equalizer, but Ghana defended resolutely in the closing stages, and Sharon Sampson, Alice Sapong, and Linda Owusu were introduced as the Black Queens sought to protect their advantage. And despite later pressure from the Lady Elephants, Ghana held on to secure a victory that keeps their World Cup hopes firmly alive. So for Ghana, the focus now turns to the FIFA Women's World Cup 2027 Inter-Confederation Playoffs, where they will have another opportunity to secure a place at the finals in Brazil. Well, you and I. Wow, Nigeria football is at the ebb right now. This is the lowest I have experienced. I have to say the last board before Ibrahim Musa Gusau board was the worst. Trust me, this present board, they learn work. No, rather, Amadou Pinnick's board, they learn work. When you talk failure, as far as the Ibrahim Musa Gusau board, it seems every facet of that. Their administration of football in the country right now is sour. It's gone south from the under 17 to the under 20 to the under 17 girls, under 17 boys, under 20 boys, Super Falcons, Super Eagles. So far, we have just under 23, and it's just the Olympic team. Yes, that I would say are not in this deep water of. You know, mass failure from the national team of Nigeria. It was really disappointing. I was left heartbroken last night because I thought, well, thank God for the opportunity. Second chance is always important for everyone. You mess up the first time, you get a second chance, you got to make up. But these girls didn't put foot in that game. I really don't enjoy criticizing women. I must be honest with you guys. But no, I got to blame everyone involved from the scratch. Our football is most definitely stagnant. The rest of Africa, they've not only caught up with the Super Falcons, they've overtaken the Super Falcons. That's why a debutant like Malawi
can defeat a 10-time African champion in the opening game, 3-2. It was no fluke, guys. Don't say the Falcons are underestimated, the Falcons are underrated. Nah, lie. Nah, pure, blatant lie. When they talk, the Falcons were not just good enough for the Malawians. Yes, if you disagree, you feel free. Come on. This radio is for you. We opened Eagle 7 Sports Radio for the fans. So you can call in and also just pour out all of your anger, your frustration, your bitterness on football in the country. I'm sorry we are doing this, but we simply cannot look away like one of the P-Square. Which one sang that song? Because these days I don't know who's who. And it's been like that with me forever. With twins, I tend to see them as one each time. So I just relate with them like that. So I don't know who is P, I don't know who is Square, I don't know who is Mr. P, I don't know who is Peter, I know P Square. Okay? So don't blame me, I'm sorry, I can't help it. Anyway, so that's just the way it is. Our girls are out of 2027 World Cup. What a shame. All right, the studio line, Eagle 7 Sports Radio, 103.7 FM, Panseke Studio, of course. Zero seven zero seven nine six two four three six seven. On WhatsApp, 0706 728 0732. 0706 728 0732. And for the last time, this time, 0706 728 0732. Studio line and the WhatsApp line as well. So go ahead, let's start to have those. A beautiful summation of yours right here on the front page of Breakfast. So even as we continue with the all-important review segment, whenever you listen to the review segment, Monday to Friday, you can be rest assured that you have the information, you are well-equipped for the day. So that's what we try to do on this first segment of the broadcast front page. So let's continue to take you right there. Nigeria under 12 girls were actually crowned West African champions in which sports? That's what I'm about to let you know right now. The under 12 girls emerged champions of West Africa after an impressive performance at the regional tennis competition. The young Nigerian team comprising Mabubat Rasaki, Dabira Oluwaseyi, and Chizimdi Afambonu secured the regional title and earned qualification for the African Junior Tennis Championship scheduled to hold later this year. The feat underlines the growing strength of junior tennis in Nigeria, with the young stars now set to represent the country at the continental level. Rasaki Oluwaseyi and Afambonu will turn their attention to the African Junior Tennis Championship as they look to build on their remarkable West African success and compete against the best young players from across the continent. The qualification is another significant milestone for Nigeria's junior tennis development and provides the players with an opportunity to gain valuable international experience. Getting it right at the junior level, at the senior, same cannot be said.
I guess I'll just have to stick with the youth teams a little longer, because Nigeria's junior, the Tigress, will now face Ivory Coast in the semi-final of the 2026 FIBA Under 18 Women's Afro Basket Championship today. The Nigerian side booked their place in the last four after an impressive campaign and will now battle the host for a place in the final. Victory over Ivory Coast would see the junior D Tigress reach the final for a second consecutive edition. That's what I call consistency. Now, beyond the place in the final, the semi-final carries an additional reward as Nigeria will secure qualification for the 2027 FIBA Under 19 Women's Basketball World Cup with a victory. The junior D Tigress will therefore be aiming to maintain their strong run and secure both a place in the championship final and a ticket to next year's global age grade competition. For me, the latter. These days we focus more on a winning championship. Rather, we should be focused on the global scene, taking that game to the next level, playing against the very best, and in the process, of course, sharpening our skills as well. All the best on the 18 Afro Basket team, D Tigress, the junior D Tigress. And from the under 18 to the under 19, but not under 19 basketball team, but rather the cricket team. We call them the Junior Yellow Greens. They are in no mood. They're taking no prisoners. They were bullish. They were rampant. And the Yellow Greens, the Junior Yellow Greens, continued their impressive run at the Under 19 ICC World Cup with a commanding 407-run victory over Mozambique in Rwanda. Nigeria posted a massive 461-6 in 50 overs before restricting Mozambique to just 54, all out in 23 overs. Now, the emphatic victory means the Junior Yellow Greens have now secured three consecutive wins in the competition. What can I say? That's really strengthening their campaign right there. And Nigeria's dominant performance against Mozambique underlined their batting strength and bowling efficiency as they maintained their perfect run in the tournament. Nigeria winning by 407 runs against Mozambique.

Yes, of course, if you're just joining the show, this is not the Apollos. Absolutely no. This is Front Page Breakfast Show on Ego 7 Sports Radio 103.7 FM. I hope you know the ultimate football experience is coming. It's making a return. Brand new season. How set are you? How ready are you for the action? This, a brand new season. Ultimate football experience broadcasting from both the Ego 7 Bamboo Garden and the studios right there in Wasimi, Ewekoro. There'll be a whole lot to ponder, to anticipate, surely, ahead of the season opener. Nigeria has reached women's final of Africa Under 18 Beach Volleyball Development Cup. Nigeria qualified for the final of the 2026 African Under 18 Beach Volleyball Development Cup in Senegal after defeating Egypt in the semi-final. The Nigerian duo produced a composed performance to secure a 2-0 victory over Egypt in a keenly contested encounter. Nigeria won the first set 21-19 before sealing the match with a 21-17 victory in the second set. The result booked Nigeria's place in the women's final, where they will face host Senegal for the championship title. The Nigerian team will now look to complete that impressive campaign by overcoming Senegal and returning home with the trophy. Agbara Olorun. Bẹ́ẹ̀ ló máa jẹ́. Na so it go be. More news for you this Friday on Front Page. Nigeria clubs participating in the 2026-2027 CAF Interclub competitions have been given an August 15 deadline to submit their squad list for the first preliminary round. The deadline applies to all clubs taking part in the CAF Champions League and Confederation Cup, including Nigeria's representatives Rangers International, Rivers United, Shooting Stars, and El Kanemi Warriors. Rangers and Rivers United will represent Nigeria in the CAF Champions League, while Shooting Stars and El Kanemi Warriors will campaign in the Confederation Cup. The clubs are expected to complete the registration of their eligible players and submit their squad list to the Confederation of Africa Football, CAF, before the deadline. A failure to meet the registration deadline could affect the participation of the clubs in the opening round of Africa's premier competitions. Now, the El Kanemi Warriors, Shooting Stars, Enugu Rangers, and of course, Rivers United. I hope they are listening. Deadline, August 15, to actually finalize your list and submit to the Confederation of Africa Football. Otherwise, it could just affect the participation of the clubs. August 15th. Now, when, my people? Hola. No be so. Not tomorrow now. Anyway, we hope that they have indeed done the needful. Nigeria club side really need to start making a difference in the CAF competitions, CAF club competitions, of course. It's been forever. We have been in the doldrum. We're not even smell quarter final. Nah, group stage, they tell us. Rivers United is the best that we have had in recent time after Imba International did a double. Kilo Ashele, waiting happen to our football. Locally, internationally, we are falling like a pack of cards.

It can only be one, Ego 7 Sports Radio, 103.7 FM. It's 15 before the top of the hour 8. Well, let's celebrate Nigeria at the Commonwealth Fencing Championship, because we do have a silver to add to the gold won by Ogun. President of the Nigeria Fencing Federation, Adeyinka Samuel, has written a new chapter in Nigeria's sporting history, becoming the first Nigerian sabre fencer to win a medal at the Commonwealth Fencing Championships. A former fencer turned administrator, Samuel returned to the piste after 13 years competing in the men's sabre veteran category. He faced seasoned rival from Wales, Australia, and Nigeria, Inge Lokese in Northeast India, rekindling the spirit of his competitive days with greed and precision. And Samuel overcame three of his four opponents, including compatriot Tonye Sawari, with his only defeat coming against eventual champion Oliver Massey of Wales. That performance earned him a silver medal, the first of his fencing career, and a landmark achievement for Nigeria. It will interest you to know that he is also the newly elected head of the Commonwealth Fencing Federation. And reflecting on his triumph, Samuel said, "I am so happy. I featured in two Commonwealth Championships, 2006 and 2010 in Australia, and narrowly missed out on medals. But to finally win one as a veteran is a joy I will cherish for a long, long time. This shows that with determination, nothing is impossible. I am proud that Nigeria picked up several medals this time, and the performance of our young fencers alongside our wheelchair athletes proves that fencing is a serious sport Nigeria must embrace as an Olympic discipline." Well, beyond his personal success, Samuel praised the tournament's organizations, calling it the best Commonwealth Championship ever hosted.

Kanishola Ajayi is in the news because Nigeria's fastest man has officially turned professional after signing a contract with sportswear giant Adidas. The 21-year-old announced the move on Thursday, confirming he will forgo his final year of collegiate eligibility at Auburn University after three seasons. He tweeted, "New era. I'm grateful to God to finally announce that I'm officially embarking on the next chapter of my journey, continuing my professional track and field career with Adidas," Ajayi wrote on X. The Nigerian sprinter had signed a name, image, and likeness deal with Adidas in April 2025 while competing for Auburn. Ajayi broke Olusoji Fashiba's 20-year-old Nigeria 100-meter record of 9.85 seconds in May, clocking 9.84 seconds at the 2026 NCAA Division I East First Round in the United States. He went on to win the NCAA Outdoor 100-meter title and has since equaled his national record twice. He also claimed two Diamond League victories during the season. Ajayi's breakthrough year continued at the 2026 Commonwealth Games in Glasgow, where he won bronze in the men's 100 meters. The former Auburn standout will now begin his professional career with Adidas as he targets further success on the international stage. That's the next big thing on the tracks out of this country. Surely, Kanishola Ajayi, oh yes, signing his first professional contract with Adidas. Most definitely, the future is bright with this man burning the tracks. Interesting to see him even do better than that time. So I say congratulations to Kanishola Ajayi, Nigeria's fastest man, right there for you on his first professional contract with Adidas.

0: as the MPFL is gearing up for kickstart in the last week of this month. Let's let you know that the Lagos Derby in the 14th edition of the Gold Cup preseason tournament lived up to expectations, ending in a 1-1 draw between Ikorodu City and Inter Lagos in the final fixture of match day one at the MKO Abiola Sports Arena on Thursday. Ikorodu City challenged Inter Lagos' defense right from the start, creating a few scoring chances in the early stages. Farouk Salami's solo effort, where he dribbled past three defenders before unleashing a powerful shot into the top corner of the net, gave Ikorodu City 1-0 lead in the 29th minute. And despite some half chances, Inter Lagos couldn't convert, and the first half concluded with Ikorodu City in front. Both teams emerged strongly after the break. The introduction of Yusuf by Inter Lagos proved effective as he equalized in the 68th minute with a precise chip over a Russian defender, beating the goalkeeper and earning his team a point. So action most definitely continues today with interesting match day two fixtures right there at the MKO Abiola Sports Arena here in Abeokuta, Ogun State. Ah, my brother and my sister, talk plenty today. Make we go drink small water, sharp, sharp. I go use the opportunity to summer you and correct Gbedu, where you to go use old body this morning. Don't touch Eagle 7 Sports Radio 103.7 FM. The review continues right after this timeout.
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0: name is Raymond Akpawere. 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I present Front Page Sports on Eagle 7 Sports Radio 103.7 FM, Mondays to Fridays. Broadcast time is 11 a.m. Nigeria time. 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You cannot afford to miss this opportunity.
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All right, that was Is It Love? Music by Queen of Popiano. Yeah, not Amapiano, Popiano. She goes by the name Tyler Laura Seethal. Of course, you know her as simply Tyler. Welcome right back to Front Page Breakfast Show on Eagle 7 Sports Radio 103.7 FM. Very soon, we'll revisit the Super Falcons' loss to South Africa and ultimately the missing out of a chance to qualify for the 2027 Women's World Cup. But let's go foreign right about now on the broadcast and just touch on a few international stories, because you don't go a man whose house is on fire, you no go sit down de luko, so we no go stay for outside at all on a sharp sharp. We just come out, run back inside, make we arrange our house so we don't wash our dirty linen outside. You know what I mean? From a Chelsea doctor, you remember her? Eva Caniero is taking aim at Jose Mourinho and John Terry as she has reignited a row over infamous touchline spat after ex-manager refused to apologize in a new documentary. The Chelsea former doctor, Eva Caniero, you know, she has taken aim at Jose Mourinho after he stood by his alleged verbal abuse of her in his new documentary. Mourinho has refused to apologize to Caniero for their infamous touchline row after she saw him allegedly brand her a daughter of a whore in Portuguese. In his Netflix docu-series, Mourinho, he justifies his behavior in the flashpoint which occurred against Swansea City in 2015. You don't watch Premier League that time. When Caniero and the physio, John Fenn, ran on the pitch to treat Eden Hazard, who had seemingly gone down injured. Now, Caniero has said on X, 11 years on and here we are, relieving the worst. Hope they made some money. She also hit out at John Terry, who stood by Mourinho in the documentary, saying, "We are bound by a medical legal code of conduct. Genuinely, it will be healthy for John Terry to learn the rules of the game. It's been long enough, mate." Wow. In a separate post, she added, "So it is really simple. Referee Michael Oliver called us on twice. Player Eden Hazard requested medical assistance. We then made eye contact from sideline and he confirmed he needed medical assistance twice. At that point, my hands are bound as a medical professional," she said. Mourinho hit the roof when Caniero and physio Jean Fren went on to the pitch to treat Eden Hazard, who had gone down similarly injured. He called her impulsive and naive in his first public reaction to her decision to treat Hazard. She was then dropped from first team duties and left the club just a month later. And Mourinho and Chelsea eventually agreed, a settlement after Caniero took them to a tribunal over claims that she was discriminated against by the manager and constructively dismissed by the club. 11 years on, Mourinho believes he treated Caniero in the same manner that he would treat a male doctor. What's in an apology, Mourinho? Okay, apologize. Fukini, when he's on his right, he go hard. Oh, Mourinho said, "For me, a lady doctor is the same as a man's doctor." Mourinho said in the docu series. "So as always, I use my vocabulary when I'm not happy. There are words in moments where the tension is very, very high. Normally, people with football culture, with football DNA, with football background, Jose, I can relate, they go over it in 1 second. In that case, it was different. Hazard was
played under, I mean, Hazard, who played under the now 63-year-old for 2 years, claimed it was nothing special in the documentary, which is set to air very soon. But Jose, everything is bigger. Footage shows that the Portuguese coach, who is now Real Madrid manager, shouted a whole host of expletives towards Carneiro and the other medical doctor, and they that treated Hazard, that is a fan. He screamed phrases that are unprintable, which you can't actually say on radio. I'm not a doctor, but my eyes know when a player is injured, and they know when a player is not injured, Mourinho said in the docuseries. And from there to Cristiano Ronaldo, as indeed, yeah, you know, it is already tied in knot. That's no longer a story. But the news this morning, it's been revealed Cristiano Ronaldo signed a prenup agreement with new wife Georgina Rodriguez as a marriage certificate and full details of their wedding at £30 million mansion emerged. Cristiano Ronaldo and Georgina Rodriguez got married at their new £30 million mansion near Lisbon in front of just four witnesses and their children. It emerged Cristiano doting mom Dolores Aveiro and his three siblings Hugo, Elmer and Katia were not present at the intimate civil ceremony, which took place at 1:30 p.m. on Tuesday. And Georgina's sister Ivana, Cristiano Ronaldo's longtime friend Miguel Piazzo, and a Spanish couple named as Jose Rodriguez and Sangil, and his wife Monica Goncalves Martinez were the only witnesses. Registrar Maria Manuel Ferrara de Campos Folardela de Oliveira traveled from the northern Portuguese city of Porto to Carstairs to officiate the ceremony. And the star couple, who married exactly 1 year to the day after they announced their engagement on social media, have decided to keep their pre-nuptial assets separate despite tying the knot after a decade-long romance. What were you expecting? Now, they signed a prenup agreement to define their property regime on August 10, a day before the ceremony at the public notary office in Lisbon. Cristiano Ronaldo's representatives had confirmed earlier this week the footballer and his longtime partner married on August 11 and in an intimate ceremony in Cascais, after the couple posted photos of them wearing their wedding rings on their Instagram account. It followed speculation, which actually turned out to be false, that they were due to marry at Funchal Cathedral in Cristiano Ronaldo's native island of Madeira on Saturday. No details are emerged about where in Cascais they had wed or who exactly was at the ceremony apart from their children, you know. And it also actually, you know, overnight, respected Portuguese newspaper Jornal de Noticias published a copy of the marriage certificate showing it took place at Cristiano Ronaldo's massive built from scratch mansion in the upmarket residential area.

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0: My name is Raymond Akpawere. 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You can
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respond. You can also on X, formerly Twitter, at R Akmarwere, R A

the Dayo on the line with us. Just lost the connection a while ago, but we'll try to get him right back. But like I said, these are just ordinary people, you know, expressing their thoughts on the Falcons. That's why I've also given you that opportunity. What do you think? What would you identify as the problem, the bane of the Falcons? Because it's obvious they're not growing in strength, in everything. They are very complacent where they are at the moment. Meanwhile, all the African nations, the powerhouses, so to say, we thought were catching up with us. They've actually caught up with us right now. It's now even getting worse because the Minos, so to say, are now getting victory when they play the Super Falcons. 5 years, 10 years ago, Malawi against the Super Falcons will end in a rout. Super Falcons 9, Malawi 0, or Super Falcons 13, Malawi 0. But Malawi today are in. They are through to the final of the WAFCON. And the Falcons have been bundled out. So there is indeed a cause for concern this morning. 0707 9 6 4 4 3 6 7. 0707 9 6 2 4 3 6 7. 0707 9 6 2 4 3 6 7. Well, Mr. Femi Adekoya has actually apologized for the poor reception at his end while extending his greetings to the fans. Yeah, we understand that. Thank you very much for the short time you spent with us this morning. But one thing is clear, he's unhappy with the development of football in the country. He referenced 90s, where Nigeria would go into a game and win, especially the Falcons. There's absolutely no way they were going to lose to no team in the continent. But we have found ourselves where we are, and we are now preferring solution, going back to the drawing board. This is a big interview, and of course, this morning, I had the privilege of having Mr. Femi Adekoya. Femi Adekoya is the CEO of Ibranox Consulting. He's actually a financial consulting, it's a financial consulting firm. Thank you very much for the time you spent with us this morning on the big interview inside the Front Page Breakfast Show, only on Eagle 7 Sports Radio 103.7 FM. God willing, another interview session will be upon us on Monday. My name is Lawrence Nwachukwu Maxwell.

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1: Hello, great sports people all over the world. 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

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Oh!

Yesterday carry you they go, but no fear, cause I know they carry you go where you know. Now where you sabi, where well, I will carry you go shortly. And we know they carry over Ludo. We'll try yourself for here. I missed this message from Abolaji from Arokoje Obantoko in Abeokuta. Good morning, attacking. I have to take off my glasses to read this now. Igba kon laye. Nothing lasts forever. Okay, igba kon kon laye. Nothing lasts forever. Super Falcons team is weak mentally. The coach is sick. A coach is sick emotionally and physically. I don't think so. That's not fair. The team needs total overhauling. Only a few of the players are fit to be in the team. Simply sack the coach. Sack the coach. Sack the coach. Oya Bolaji, let's, you know, say peradventure the coach is sacked. Who should be employed? A local or foreign coach? Like you've already said, it's some members of the team needs to exit. Fine and good. If the coach is sacked eventually, who should be engaged? An expatriate or an indigenous coach? Thank you anyway for your contribution. On WhatsApp, it's 0706-728-0732.

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2: 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Mondays to Fridays, broadcast time is 11 a.m. Nigeria time. 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R-A-K-P-A-R, how to do with you guys this opportunity.
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Yes, so now who say Nigeria football no go better? Caterpillar go. Yes, so good morning to everybody. We don't enter inside the Zanga this Friday morning. The Zanga, now the Pidgin program on top. Front page sports. Yes, front page breakfast show. Where they come your way for every weekday. Right from 7 a.m. We go come matcham. Reach that kind 11 a.m. Inside that front page breakfast show. Nahim, we they present you this one where we call Zanga, the Pidgin. Yes, a program inside the front page breakfast show. This one, nobody need to tell you, say, you go doing like this. You go talking like talkam as you want talkam. Talkam as it be. No sugar coatam. No make him look like say, now you know pass. Just talk him as it be. So now so it be for Zanga. Usually, as soon as I know the Zanga, now always Donald and I, now in the like to do the ruffle on top the microphone. But Donald, he day on a well-deserved leave. The man they cool off, Medana Bahamas, he decide to go. I don't know whether he say he no go go Bahamas, say he ain't go go Peru. I don't know if not Colombia. I don't know my own private time like that. Make him enjoy himself. And I hope, say, you too, you they enjoy yourself where you they listen to us on top Eagle 7 Sports Radio. So, my name, Lawrence Nwachukwu Maxwell. You fee call me MGP. I like to attack you. So, watch your back. Was na so, it in B. Today edition, as it don't be say, na me and the callers. No, see, the callers, they fear me. You know, they too like tackle me. As per se, my tackle, they send them go the doctor's table. Every time, nothing where I go talk on top microphone where one person no go wound, especially inside Zanga. If I dey lie, there's one Zangaist where you go ask. I no go call the name, but he know himself. So I will just quickly, I go reel out some kind transfer news where it don't happen, just give you sharp, and then I go come bring one where I just look, say, even like I say, these people, they don't know their level. They just, they took mad everything. Is it now because they now win Premier League, I'll be waiting. Waiting they happen like this now. You don't know what they talk about. When we reach that time, we go dig them real, real good. But for now, make I begin, they tell you waiting they happen for the transfer world in a Pidgin style. We are say Liverpool don't enter the matter for people we would like to sign this Chelsea right back, what they call Malo Gusto. The reason the guy well, Liverpool, you know, so they get plenty player we don't wound you. For their camp. The likes of Jeremy Frimpong and Conor Bradley, they need option on that right. So Gusto, now in the few say, if they get this guy, she also you know go do well, especially say now Chelsea former coach. Now he's saying one time. So that means say in believe in Malo Gusto and Enzo Maresca are they talk about. Okay. So we they go get them, I mean they no go get them, but them they show better confirm interest in Malo Gusto. And the report where we they get right now be say Chelsea, they say this guy, if na won sell him, if na won buy him rather, na better kunkushi na go drop, because he na 23 year old, so around 75 million pound na in Chelsea the reason say they go forget for this boy. But the Frenchman, you know, say as it be option, Liverpool consider say for right back,
Frimpong, Bradley, he don't wound. Especially if you get position where player wound and you need to fix that whole sharp. They knock money on top those type of players. 75 million for 23-year-old Malo Gusto. He plenty have been a small change. And I also know, say, City, they like the boy too. They like him very, very well, because Maresca know him. And then we'll go see how it goes, Sha. We'll go last. I get Malo Gusto. Whether an upgrade it go be for Liverpool, I be go better.

0: whether na upgrade it go be for Liverpool, I be go better. Make it cuckoo go Chelsea. Transfer deadline. Now, be the deadline. After Perisic, we know, receive, never even receive, say, to go watch game for viewing center. They never receive anything. Bam. From City. Despite say then one City or they warn them, say, look, if I won't sign this guy, 5 p.m. on Friday, may not show. If I no show, we no go sell again. City don't show interest for this player. Well. Because in relationship with their former coach Enzo Maresca, when he did for Chelsea, it been makes sense. The guy been playing some fine football under Maresca. And then Chelsea, they value this player. Value, we say, that the reason say they are money where they go fee sell this player. Now, £120 million. And this player, he gets 6 years left for his contract. So, Chelsea never receive any bid. Does they wait? They look, say, Manchester City, one play, one kind with us. So if City no meet Chelsea demand, then Chelsea no go sell Fernandes for this window or the winter window. Now waiting, it be that. Enzo a fine player, no doubt. Fine midfielder. Get short. They fight. They win balls. Now, spend 20 million. You sure Manchester City go? Another reason. See where they look this one. So, or how you feel? If he reason me your thoughts via the phone line, or make you drop message quick, because I won't drop the topic. The way go start this earthquake on top radio. This morning, if you want to come out, once I don't give you a topic, so now that number, nah, I want may you take now. Oh yeah, call it time 0707-962-4367 0707-962-4367 Make I quickly hint to now. What's going to happen after the Zanga show? Then we go return, enter Zanga, and begin.
1: 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My name is Raymond Akbar-Arwere. 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We can also continue the conversation on Instagram at RaySports, or you can also follow me on X, formerly Twitter, at R Akparwere, R A K P A R H U E R E. No dull moment when it has to do with top sports stories and, of course, exclusive interviews with Raymond Akparwere. You cannot afford to miss this opportunity.
2: This is

I am Batagozo. You don't know what that one mean? It means say we don't come back again. Atigbe today. Another topic. Inside the Zanga. Gonna get him. Gonna get him. We are gonna get him. Get who now? I mean it. I mean we are gonna get him. There is nobody that can hold us back. We are gonna get him. I'm sounding like South Africa right now. Here we go, guys. Sorry, it's way down the glass. Because we know if we take the same side. As to now, we say they don't follow Galatasaray talk over a move.

0: small boy, Vincent Joseph from Liverpool. According to the report, we did get. But the one we carry me come this matana, see, according to Telegraph, Victor Osimhen name, they don't reason between Arsenal and Galatasaray concerning, you know, the club, that's Turkish club interest for Gabriel Martinelli and Ethan Nwaneri. Wow. Make I talk to this person first. I know we like keep you waiting at all, especially say you call me before. Hey, senior man, let me greet you pass for Eastside Zanga. Waiting be your name, I beg. I know they hear you again. You don't shell it by now. Hello. Bro, Sibla, I say we don't look. Hello, you there?
1: I do, Joseph.
0: Okay, Joseph, how now? Good morning.
1: Five, man.
0: Correct guy. Welcome.
1: Thank God, say, na Liverpool fan, and how you first do? Thank God, say, na Liverpool, na the fan, where you first bring that.
0: But that will not mean say you go win league now. Why you can't they happy?
1: You know what's happening? Who's that food? They don't need to do for market. For the proper market. So there's also supposed to get this where they're supposed to keep for inside team. And they look at that. We need central back. And we need like forward. Because they're not for the future. Because so they never get that right
0: at all.
1: So going for this Malogusto, all respect to Malogusto. Malogusto is a good player, right?
0: Yeah.
1: For $75 million
0: for defender
1: this time around. If at all, because Brazil, for the Brazil, so you know, they may spend that type of money for right back. So he will still come back for January.
0: Okay.
1: At least with Liverpool in and at the time I want $20 million.
0: Defensive
1: to cover up to when the guys will come back.
0: Nice one.
1: So,
0: nice one.
1: And the way they don't do, they don't properly save and Alexander and Arnold.
0: Before he
1: go all those kind of things, they don't get that right. They don't get that right. That's me. Not okay. Be that.
0: Okay. A good say, now Liverpool concern you. Thank you very much. But then, for like say, you go see Chook Mouth for this next one. Because Arsenal, they don't come in for Osimhen again. They don't come in. Obviously, they even come before. But, you know, news just there everywhere say, Arsenal to sign Osimhen. And people, they happy. Well. But now, he don't dey real. Say, Arsenal, on sign Osimhen. You sure? MGP. Well, make I tell you the story because Galatasaray, they make £38.4 million offer for Martinelli. But then, they don't also say they like Nwaneri too. Ethan Nwaneri. They like Martinelli, but this Nwaneri, we like him too. Because the guy been spent the second half of last season on loan to Marseille. Now, when they don't look all this thing, they can't say, Arsenal can't say, this Nigerian guy, you know, say we don't enter elite level now. Now, elite football, we're going to play all competition, Champions League, Premier League, everything. Arsenal, they already, we know, say Galatasaray don't reject Al Hilal bid. But when you look the news, say Arsenal, they interested in Victor Osimhen. I won't make we argue this thing small. Now, small time we get to because, as you be saying, only me and you, they on top. The show. I won't argue, say, I think, say, the thing will make sense. Because Osimhen, na ruthless number nine. Na number nine, where any coach could like get for him team right now. Person where he could feel use in two legs score. And I heard the one you score, I've been any part of him body, na Osimhen go use score. And for Arsenal, you know, they don't criticize them. This man where they do mask, where they score with him in there, your career, say, he try, but he no go fit give them waiting them want at that elite level. Say now Osimhen, na ain't go really. He's a proven goal scorer. They need to tell you. They don't need to tell Chelsea that be wait to be their name. Arsenal, that one. And then when you talk about his physicality for Premier League, Hey, somebody help me. Oh, Ilelei now. Hello.
1: Hello.
0: Hey.
1: No, man. I just call back.
0: Oh, yeah, Joseph. What happened?
1: Is it for that person on my side? They need to see me. But no, no be this time around. They don't supposed to come before now. They don't supposed to go England before now. Those are Chelsea, don't they? That at 25. Now we don't they, that I won't come. So maybe Arteta need that for a short time to do so. Because I know that as a long time plan.
0: Okay.
1: So all due respect to the good player, I do the what they like. I want 2 or 3 years. But I don't see him giving his best beyond this season.
0: Okay. Well, I don't hear you, Sal. Thank you very much. Yeah, I agree, but you see. Ah, they move for don't make him since not be now. That time with Chelsea be show interest. Maybe now that time in for don't make that move. How you see this matter now? Waiting you see on top. Big Joe Simeon at 27. My last caller I still cite is still use age. Say, ah, better now short term now, Mikel. I don't think so. At 27, even sign with Simeon, they give him 4 years contract or so. Waiting bad for that one. So me, I don't agree with you, Oga Joseph. Say he don't pass. He not pass anything. He go sign and he go still shine. Shine well for the colors of Arsenal. I believe so. You believe him? If you believe him, you join me. If you don't believe him, you still join the matter. Because with Osimhen, Arsenal can play through the middle. They can play through middle, cross, early, anywhere. Osimhen, na ever ready striker. No be all those size striker where you go. His positioning is second to none. I've been at when they did on counter attack, and you know, say, hey, God, that's in that midfield. You don't see that midfield this day. Bruno Guimarães, he did there. Declan Rice, he did there. Martin Odegaard, he did there. Waiting Osimhen, they find pass just once now. So think and where, before you call me, think and where. Eagle 7 Sports Radio 103.7 FM. Now inside Zanga we did this morning. And my producer, he did one corner. He did look me, say, Maba, you the reason the time too. I be you just the catch fun. You the look time, I the look time, bros. I just want to give one last caller opportunity before we go run. So if you be that caller, make you. They dial the number quick, sharp. 0707-962-4367. I not imagine how Arsenal go play with Osimhen in that squad. I go to watch their games. Me, personally, we not they support any club. I go they watch their game because of that Nigerian man. If this deal can actually see the light of the day. But anyway, we go continue to monitor the proceedings, but it will definitely be a good thing for Osimhen to leave Galatasaray. Those one we they don't already to say is not is untransferable, as Skype grammar that they speak. Which player is untransferable? No player. Every player get price. They get price. Just pray make some certain club not come for that player. Your body will tell you it's untransferable. I don't yell now. Yeah, I don't finish all. My name is Lawrence Nwachukwu Maxwell, the maximum goal poacher. Now, so, now me, it be the MGP on top of the MIC. I see the attack. I go attack. Nothing will go stop me. Baba God, now in the run am. Until we go coming away again next week, Monday. For this week, we don't finish with the front page breakfast show. But not go anywhere, because Raymond Akpawrore into he never recover from the Super Falcons defeat. I hope, say, Ingofi put himself together, given a better show. Because now, another man, we are not say, he too like Nigeria football. Child, my people, make una enjoy our weekend. God bless you.

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1: 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We are champions fly. It is a beautiful Friday, the 14th day of August 2026. I'm Raymond Akpawere with our Front Page Sports, the program that keeps you well informed about the latest sports stories. 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I'm Raymond Akpawere, Mr. Flawless on the MIC this morning. Plenty of drama as far as the world of football is concerned. But today we shall be doing a special review of the Women Africa Cup of Nations that is ongoing in Morocco. Nigeria's Super Falcons, though out of WAFCON officially, are also out of the race for the next FIFA Women's World Cup coming up in Brazil. The Super Falcons, handled by Justin Madugu, got beaten by Bayana Bayana of South Africa 2-1 last night in one of the African qualifiers. So regarding the playoffs, talking about African playoff before the continental playoff. The Nigeria team traded 2-0 at a point, and it was late in the game that the Super Falcons got a goal just to console themselves. South Africa, Bayana Bayana, that Nigeria had always dominated in the past, really put spanners in the works of the Super Falcons, who had been 10-time champions of Africa as far as women football is concerned. The South African team, handled by Ellis, was very much... In control of the game from the onset of the fixture right there in Casablanca. But it was the South Africans that really showed more hunger for goals, scoring two goals in the second half before Nigeria's late goal of a penalty kick. And there has been plenty of reactions to that defeat of the Super Falcons of Nigeria by Bayana Bayana. The score record that the Nigerian team had been eliminated regarding the chase for the title, 11th title they were actually aspiring for. But the 10-time champions of Africa got beaten 1-0 in a very, very explosive quarterfinal game much earlier. With the defeat of yesterday, it is obvious that Nigeria will have no role to play regarding the next FIFA Women's World Cup. And there have been plenty of reaction in our special interview segment this morning. You'll be hearing the president of Nigerian Football Federation talk about Alhaji Musa Gusu, who has said that they did everything possible for the Super Falcons to really qualify for the World Cup, describing their elimination as unfortunate. But you hear another stakeholder, former stars of the Super Falcons, particularly United States of America-based goalkeeper Junita Shime, who has said that nothing serious has been done to improve the women's game. As far as Chime, formerly known as Kamala, her playing days is concerned, Nigerian women football is very static added that there's not been much progress since her days with different clubs and, of course, the national team of Nigeria. You'll hear her voice in a special interview segment. You also be hearing from a former Super Falcons coach, a veteran of coaching in Nigerian women football, Rolandsin Ode, who has said that it has been a very, very exciting Women Africa Cup of Nations so far, and has said that there's a need for Nigeria to go back to the drawing board. Rolandsin Ode has said it will not be right for him to say if the other round or different set of technical crew is needed, because only the Nigerian Football Federation has to take a decision on that. But he has said clearly that there should be need for more players to be taken from the Nigerian Women Football League instead of entirely depending on foreign leagues to provide players. As far as Rolandsin is concerned, there should be about 40% of players from the Nigerian Women Football League, that the Nigerian League, as against 60% for the foreign base, even as experience is very, very important. And you also hear other stakeholders, including Barrister Godwin Dudu Orume. Dudu Orume is of the view that the Nigerian Football Federation finds it difficult to get quality coaches for a national team. As far as he's concerned, our national teams is being supervised by coaches that he has described as bend down select coaches, apparently asking for more better coaches as far as handling of national football teams is concerned. And you also be hearing lots more, including former Nigerian top striker, a Rangers legend of the Super Eagles, talking about Emmanuel Osigwe, who has said there's a need for renovation, reorganization, and of course, replanning of Nigerian football administration. Ima Osigwe, known as a hot shot, he's playing days for the fierce chops he provides during the matches. I said that there's a need for everybody to get serious and improve on Nigerian football, which he has described as really going down. A lot more interesting things are happening in the world of sports with the Super Falcons out of the World Cup ticket chase. Most of the players have been expected to head back to their various clubs abroad and even the few in Nigeria. And we can tell you too that the Women Africa Cup of Nations will be continuing tomorrow with the top place game. Algeria's women team will take on their counterparts from Cote d'Ivoire, because Cote d'Ivoire eliminated Ghana in that semi-final stage of the competition. While, of course, it will be recalled that Morocco, the host, were eliminated by Cameroon. So both Morocco and their Algerian counterparts will be clashing tomorrow ahead as far as the third place game is concerned. Then on Sunday, the final game of the Women Africa Cup of Nations will be decided. It will be between Malawi that conquered their opponents. Talk about the last one being against Algeria, and of course Cameroon that conquered the host country, Morocco. Okay, let's quickly take you to the special interview segment where you'll be hearing.

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1: 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We are champions fly. With the 2026 FIFA World Cup concluded, many Nigerians are hoping that the Super Eagles would get to be in the next World Cup to represent the continent as far as World Cup 2030 is concerned. A top sports administrator, indeed a soccer aficionado, Mr. Godwin Dudu Orumen, has told Eagle 7 Sports Radio 103.7 FM that Nigeria has several quality footballers that should ensure that Nigeria gets a ticket for the next Mondial. But Godwin Dudu Orumen has also said that he's in support of the Nigerian Football Federation for giving the green light to Franco-Malian coach Eric Sekuchea to be in charge of the Super Eagles. Take a listen to this exclusive interview with Barrister Godwin Dudu Orumen.
2: They got a new coach. They've given a new contract, or as we heard, to Eric Sekuchea. That means they are starting early for 2030.
3: Oh, I give them credit for that. It was a good decision. Hopefully, it's not because they can't find another coach they can afford and they decided, well, let's not fix what is not broken. Eric but Eagles will begin to play better football under him than they played in about 6-8 years. So let's give him some time, and let's hope that NFA will continue to support him and give him, interfere less, because at the end of the day, one of the biggest problems of Nigeria's football is, especially with the national team coach, is interference. We all know, they will deny it, but we all know that a lot of times that the national team selection is affected by football agents working for themselves and working for some members of the Football Federation. Those are some of the things that foreign coaches tend to bring down a bit. That's why some of us always advocated for foreign coach, a good one, not the general type or the personal type. I don't mean to be rude. Go on, bend down, select coach. I think Richel is doing reasonably well.
2: But surprisingly, some Nigerian coaches are still fuming. They are saying that having a new D for Eric Sekuchea is a mistake, that most of them are on ground and they just needed that kind of support from the NFF, even now.
3: Well, can they tell me why they've not been able to win Chan Cup? Why they've not been able to win any of CAF competitions? You see, is there a foreign coach struggling CAF competitions with them at club side level? You see, it is not a money thing. Money does not give you the competence. You have it or you don't have it. Time passed when Nigeria had top coaches in the shape of Alabi Asien and Dananyam. Alabi Asen and Dananyam, coach Bernard Insurance and Enugu Rangers, respectively. And at that time, Shooting Stars was coached by Alan Hawks, a foreigner. But they were beating Bernard and Rangers, beat Shooting Stars with their foreign coach. Our coaches should stop being blackmailing people emotionally. Anyway, it's the general public that falls for that sentiment. As far as I'm concerned, there's no coach, no Nigerian coach in sight who is deserving of the national team. When Amodu Shaibu was given the job many years ago, you really couldn't fault the decision, because Amodu Shaibu were taking BCC Lions of Boko to win the African Cup Winners' Cup. So show us your certificate. You have not been able to pass jam. You say you want to do a master's degree. No, it doesn't work that way. They should go and improve their trade.
2: Well, the argument is that no foreign coach has won the World Cup.

0: any country, and so Nigerian coaches are in best position to handle the Super Eagles.
1: Yeah, no foreign coach has won the World Cup for a foreign country yet. But the truth about it is, what have they won themselves? Why do they want us to invest the emotions and of at least 100 million football fans and the our resources on two Nigerian coaches? Just two people. If they don't win, what do we do? They should stop that, like, that general statement. So, do we have more football? Do we have a stronger football culture than England, who has employed Capello, Eriksen, and Tuchel? Do we know more football than them? Do we have better football culture? Brazil, the home of football, has a foreign coach. Portugal had a foreign coach. You see, the honest truth is, yes, it is true, no country has won the World Cup, the foreign coach. But what have we won in Nigeria without a foreign coach? What have we won apart from the 2013 World Cup? My knowledge of Nigeria's football dates back to 1968, when we qualified for the Olympic football event for the first time in the round-robin competition of Nigeria, Sudan, and Cameroon. It was a Hungarian, Joseph Amba, assisted by Teslim Balogun, who took Nigeria to Mexico. In 1973, a Brazilian, George Pena, supported by Etebike, Dan Aniam, and Carl O'Dwyer, won the gold medal at the All-African Games. In what we know about the era of Fanatico, who brought out Adokie, Adekunle, and Thompson Lucia. Fast forward, we won the Cup of Nations for the first time with Otto Gloria, a Brazilian, as coach. We qualified for the World Cup for the first time with Clemens Westerhoff. Yes, some people say Joe Bonfrey won us the gold medal. No, don't forget that Willie Bazoaye, got the qualified ticket. But again, there was Joe Bonfrey. And so, as you start selling us that general story, no country wins the World Cup with a foreign coach. What have we won without the foreign coach? That's my question to them.
0: All right, waiting for answer, begging for answer. That was a top administrator, veteran journalist, and of course, a soccer aficionado, Barrister Godwin Dudu Rumeh, speaking with us on Eagle 7 Sports Radio 103.7 FM. It has been Raymond Akpawere, Mr. Flawless, reporting from Lagos.
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